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1: Live from NPR News in Washington, I'm Ryland Barton. Elon Musk's company SpaceX had a banner day on its stock market debut today. As NPR's John Ruich reports, it rose more than 19% and made Musk a trillionaire.
2: SpaceX broke records with its IPO, raising $75 billion. And when the shares traded on the NASDAQ, demand was strong. The stock opened up 11% from the IPO price and ended the day up more than 19%, making SpaceX one of the biggest companies on Earth by market cap. Some experts say it's overvalued, though. The company has a unique toehold in rocketry and satellite communications, and it's also involved in artificial intelligence. But it lost $5 billion last year and another $4 billion in the first quarter of this year. SpaceX doesn't lack for ambition. It wants to put people on Mars. But its path to profitability is unclear. With the SpaceX IPO now in the books, markets will be looking ahead to two other mega listings expected this year, Anthropic and OpenAI. John Ruich, NPR News.
1: The Trump administration filed for an emergency stay today to prevent the removal of President Trump's name from the Kennedy Center. NPR's Chloe Veltman reports this came after a federal judge denied an initial appeal earlier today by the center's board of trustees.
3: It was looking as if the board, which is stacked with Trump allies, would comply with U.S. District Judge Christopher Cooper's ruling that the renaming of the facility was illegal because it required congressional approval. But late Thursday, the board abruptly changed course and filed an appeal. Cooper denied that appeal in the morning, and now the Trump administration has filed an emergency stay in the D.C. Circuit. This lawsuit against the Kennedy Center was brought by Congresswoman Joyce Beatty. Her attorney, Norm Eisen, says any further attempt to overturn the court's decision is a waste of time.
4: It will not stand. Sooner or later, that name is coming off the building.
3: Scaffolding is in place to reach the lettering in question. Chloe Veltman, NPR News.
1: It's day two of the World Cup, and some fans are braving the Texas heat to cheer their teams on at a FIFA fan festival in downtown Houston. Houston Public Media's Kyle McClinigan reports the heat index in the city will be above 100 degrees this weekend.
5: The outdoors FIFA fan festival in Houston has been open for less than 48 hours. And officials have already confirmed that 4 people were hospitalized and 22 were treated on-site for heat-related illnesses. However, the heat didn't stop people like Norma Jacoby from turning out. She stood in the shade of a telephone pole.
6: Everybody's sweating, but we don't care. We're here. We want to have fun. It's a big party, big fiesta. So I know it's hot, but I'm happy.
5: The heat index is forecast to be 105 in Houston on Sunday, when Germany and Curaçao face off inside the stadium, which has AC. For NPR News, I'm Kyle McClinigan in Houston.
1: Taylor Swift became the youngest woman ever inducted into the Songwriters Hall of Fame last night at age 36. This is NPR. The EU is starting membership talks with Ukraine next week. Ukraine views it as a crucial security guarantee for its future after the war with Russia. The process can take years. EU leaders have praised Ukraine's reforms, despite challenges posed by the conflict. Some countries want to offer Ukraine associate membership to speed up integration. Ebola continues to spread in the Democratic Republic of Congo. More than 670 cases have been confirmed and 136 people have died. Emmett Livingstone reports.
7: All appears calm on the streets of Bunia, a city of over 1 million people in Ituri province in eastern Congo. But the easy atmosphere belies the ongoing crisis. Hand-washing stations have sprung up everywhere. And in a central plaza, a screen blares a video explaining Ebola symptoms on loop. 185 cases have been recorded in the city, but there is active transmission in the rural hinterland too. According to the latest government figures, confirmed cases have been recorded in over half of Ituri's health zones. No one knows the true number of people infected. Aid workers say that many people are choosing to stay at home if they develop symptoms, which is complicating the response. For NPR News, I'm Emmett Livingstone in Bunia.
1: At least 6 states, Connecticut, Illinois, Maine, Massachusetts, North Carolina, and Oregon, will not send delegations to the Great American State Fair on the National Mall during President Trump's celebration for the 250th anniversary of the U.S. According to news website Notice, some say the event's too expensive, too rushed, and too politicized. The organizers say every state will still be represented at the event. This is NPR News from Washington.
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there for more. We there for more. We there for more. Hey girl, come inside. 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

0: I'm gonna shine my light, shine it bright, much better than a flashlight. I am Warrior King. 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
0: 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Now tell me I'm a sound. Tell me I'm a sound. I'm loud and clear. Boom! This is Warrior King, the Black Emperor. 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Rastafari.
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0: 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Tell me I'm a sound. I'm loud and clear. Boom! 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
1: Watch the sun, watch out. 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One thing we have to tell on us, so watch out. 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
1: Live from NPR News in Washington, I'm Ryland Barton. A federal judge has issued a preliminary injunction blocking the Trump administration's nearly $2 billion anti-weaponization fund. The judge said the move was necessary, as NPR's Ryan Lucas reports.
2: At a court hearing on a lawsuit challenging the fund, U.S. District Judge Leonie Brinkema said the public statements from DOJ officials that the department was abandoning the fund were not sufficient. She noted that President Trump continues to publicly support the fund and that the government has refused to formally declare under oath that the fund is indeed dead. Judge Brinkema therefore issued a preliminary injunction blocking the fund, but she gave the Justice Department 1 week to provide a clear, unambiguous declaration under penalty of perjury, signed by the Acting Attorney General and the U.S. Treasury Secretary, that the fund will not move ahead. If it does so, the judge said she will likely dismiss the lawsuit. If the government does not do so, then the case will move forward. Ryan Lucas, NPR News, Alexandria, Virginia.
1: A federal judge has refused to stop the White House from staging a UFC mixed martial arts event on the South Lawn of the White House this weekend. The White House calls the lawsuit baseless, saying it's no different from many other events hosted at public forums in the Capitol. NPR's Danielle Kurtzleben has more.
3: A watchdog group has filed a lawsuit attempting to halt the fight, noting the money that UFC stands to make off the event, and that Trump owns up to $50,000 of stock in the company that owns UFC. The DOJ has responded, saying in part it would be too disruptive to halt an event a year in the making, and noting past presidents' White House events. White House spokesperson Davis Engel insisted to NPR there are no conflicts of interest, and added that Trump's assets are in a trust managed by his children.
1: NPR's Danielle Kurtzleben reporting. In Ohio, a group that organizes political activities for Democratic causes was raided by the FBI today. From Ohio Public Radio, Joe Ingles reports.
4: Ohio Organizing Collaborative board member Prentice Haney says FBI agents have searched premises and in some cases taken laptops and electronic devices as well as interviewed people who work with the organization.
5: There's no reason for over 100 agents to be knocking on the doors of everyday Ohio demanding and accusing people of voter fraud as if it was a witch hunt and scaring them with their children, following them in their cars to school and to work. I mean, this was a full-out assault. I mean, they haven't seen anything like this in Selma.
4: Haney says the people who were contacted by the FBI were told it was related to a case of voter fraud. The FBI has been contacted for comment. For NPR News, I'm Joe Ingles in Columbus, Ohio.
1: A federal appeals court has upheld the conviction of cryptocurrency entrepreneur Sam Bankman-Fried, rejecting arguments that his trial was unfair. Judges expressed skepticism that he was not allowed to present key evidence during his 2023 trial. This is NPR News. Thousands of Puerto Ricans are struggling with water shortages so severe that the governor has activated the National Guard. Officials have not publicly pinpointed the cause. The shortages are largely affecting some of the island's most populated cities, including San Juan. Residents are being forced to buy potable water. Heat can be dangerous for pregnant women. A new study looks at how certain proteins inside a pregnant body respond to heat and how that can affect both mother and fetus. NPR's Alejandra Barunda reports.
6: One way bodies deal with heat stress is to ramp up the production of molecules called heat shock proteins.
7: Fundamentally, their job is to protect the cell.
6: That's Carrie Breton. She's an environmental epidemiologist at Washington University in St. Louis. She says that's extra important during pregnancy when feeling too much heat can affect both mother and fetus. The new study in environmental science and technology shows that heat exposure ramped up the amount of protective heat shock proteins in most pregnant women's blood. But some women who developed lots of the proteins ended up having their babies early. It's a hint about why some pregnant people might be more sensitive to heat than others. Alejandra Burunda, NPR News.
1: Patagonia, the clothing brand, is suing Patagonia, the drag queen, for $1. The central question is whether Patagonia, who filed for a trademark last year, can sell merchandise using her name without causing confusion for consumers. Patagonia, the company, is named after the region in southern Chile and Argentina. Patagonia is based in Bend, Oregon, and is known for mobilizing climate activists and raising money for climate organizations. 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
2: My name is Deanna Monet Alexander. I had a Hyundai Sonata 2013 Hybrid. My fondest memory of my car, there are a lot of different memories, but I would say the first memory or the best memory would be getting that car. That was my very first car. So my first road trip, 10 hours to go see my twin sister in Daytona Beach. I think that was my favorite memory.
3: 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And after I got my second one before leaving the city of Huntsville, I felt it was imperative to give back in some kind of way. 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
1: Live from NPR News in Washington, I'm Ryland Barton. President Trump says the U.S. killed the leader of the Tren de Aragua gang with the help of the Venezuelan government. In a social media post, Trump said a swift and lethal kinetic strike has killed Hector Rustenford Guerrero Flores, who he called the infamous leader of the gang. The U.S. labeled Tren de Aragua as a terrorist organization at the beginning of Trump's second term. Shares of SpaceX soared 19% in its Wall Street debut today, making CEO Elon Musk the first ever trillionaire. The closing price has the value of SpaceX well above $2 trillion, but as NPR's Jeff Brumfield reports, the business might not really be worth that much.
2: Even SpaceX's supporters would tell you the business as it is today is not worth $2 trillion. According to the financial documents released ahead of the IPO, SpaceX is actually losing money. It lost $5 billion last year and another $4 billion in the first quarter of this year. A lot of those losses are due to the AI side of the business, which used to be Musk's other company, xAI. It's been burning cash at this incredible rate.
1: NPR's Jeff Brumfield reporting. The Justice Department has approved Paramount's acquisition of Warner Brothers Discovery. NPR's Emma Bowman reports the merger would unite two rival studio giants and raises questions about creative and editorial independence.
3: Paramount owns CBS, including CBS News. It's swallowing the much larger Warner, which includes HBO and CNN. The antitrust investigation into the proposed $110 billion merger found no threat to competition or consumers of film, broadcast television, or streaming. But several states, including California, still have antitrust concerns, and industry unions fear the loss of thousands of jobs. In a statement after the decision, Paramount said the deal would result in a stronger company better positioned to compete against dominant technology platforms and ultimately benefit both consumers and creators. Emma Bowman, NPR News.
1: Oregon's Department of Corrections is facing a class action lawsuit to end solitary confinement. Oregon Public Broadcasting's Conrad Wilson reports.
4: Oregon's constitution prohibits the, quote, harsh, degrading, or dehumanizing treatment of prisoners. Yet according to the lawsuit, hundreds of adults in the state's prisons are held alone inside small windowless rooms, often for months. The state limits disciplinary segregation to 90 consecutive days. That's far longer than neighboring states, says Ben Hale, an attorney with the Oregon Justice Resource Center, which is representing the adults in custody.
5: Oregon has certainly become an outlier in the use of disciplinary solitary confinement, which in some ways is the most punitive.
4: State data show a recent upward trend of adults in custody held in solitary. The Oregon Department of Corrections says it's committed to safe and humane operations. For NPR News, I'm Conrad Wilson in Portland.
1: This is NPR News from Washington. The EU is starting membership talks with Ukraine next week. Ukraine views EU membership as a crucial security guarantee for its future after the war with Russia. The process can take years. EU leaders have praised Ukraine's reforms despite challenges posed by the conflict. Some countries want to offer Ukraine associate membership to speed up integration. New research on workers in the medical field takes a closer look at their ability to prevent the leading cause of maternal mortality worldwide. Ari Daniel has more on the study.
6: Postpartum hemorrhage, or excessive bleeding after childbirth, affects 27 million women each year and kills 43,000. In the delivery room, it can be a race against time, says Adam Duval, professor of maternal health at the University of Oxford.
7: If you intervene early enough, you can then give treatments promptly.
6: To do so, Duval says it's essential to measure the blood loss rather than merely eyeballing it, which allows medical workers to identify and treat these hemorrhages with multiple interventions simultaneously. Altogether, in a trial across four African countries, this approach saw a 60% reduction in severe bleeding. For NPR News, I'm Ari Daniel.
1: An Ohio labor union has filed a grievance over the use of goats to clear brush at a water reclamation plant in Columbus. According to local CBS affiliate 10TV, AskMe Local 1632 says the city has a blatant disregard for labor by not notifying it about the subcontractors. The scabs in question, Kevin, Wilson, and Marty, and several dozen others don't pay dues and don't complain about long hours. This is NPR News from Washington.
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1: 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Hi, I'm Jordan Marie, and every day I'm bringing you that perfect mix of smooth jazz. We kick off the week with New Music Monday, brand new sounds from your favorite national and indie artists. On Tuesday, I'm bringing you the top 25 songs that are charting right now. 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Then we roll into Throwback Thursday with those timeless classics. And wrap it up with Freedom Friday, jazz from around the world and back home again. 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

gonna take you back. 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
1: Man, that woman could really dance. She'd like to get out there on the floor and shake that thing. But I know where she learned it at. She sure didn't learn it from me. Let me tell you a little story about that. I'm going to tell you how she learned to shake that thing. Dig this.

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And believe it or not, I was in Ripley's Believe It or Not, because I actually was in the wedding that saw Lucy and Ricky and Ed Sullivan at the same time, and we're both all over the clover.

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0: It's got to be the blues for this second week and weekend of June. Welcome to Blues Time in the City with me, Rogene Bailey. I am the man with no problems because I am the happiest man in America. This is your weekly stop for the best in old school blues and new school southern soul. Tori Nicole, the granddaughter, is here as usual. How are you this week, Miss Tori?
1: I'm cool, Granddad. What's up this week?
0: Well, Tori Nicole, this week, not only will we have the best in old school blues and new school southern soul, but we have a southern soul artist dropping by.
2: It's really not about food, even though it makes people hungry.
0: I finally figured that out. That's Miss Connie, and looking inside the blues with the Fast Track Blues soundbite at the bottom of the hour, we'll hear from the Neckbone Lady. And along with Miss Connie, we'll have a few blues views and tidbits of news and other information on blues and southern soul throughout the entire show. This is going to be good.
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0: I am ready. Tori Nicole is ready. This first time on Blues Time in the City, we'll hear from D.D., Riri, Floyd, Theo, King George, Calvin, and many other super southern soul and blues artists. Cool Willie Hill is kicking the show off this week with Ain't Your Fool No More. If it's the Bailey, baby, it's got to be the blues. That is BluesTimeInTheCity.com with me, the happiest man in America. On the little Blues Time in the City, Bailey, baby, weekly blues.

0: Rosina Bailey. We just heard from Floyd Taylor. He did a Southern Soul Party. And in the background is Little Ed Williams, a Little Ed and the Blues Imperials, with our sophisticated background blues musical presentation this week. This is Blues Imperials theme. Looking inside the blues at the bottom of the hour with the bottom of the hour fast track blues soundbite.
1: It's really not about food, even though it makes people hungry.
0: That's Miss Connie. She has the bottom of the hour fast track blues soundbite. Got a Blues 7 City trivia question for you about Miss Connie. 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Can Miss Connie cook? A good one. And yes, I know. 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
0: That's Carl. He's kicking up the Juke Joint Jukebox Blues set. And before this first hour's out, we'll have some Riri, some Theo, some King George, some Sir Charles, and some Kevin Richardson. Here's the Bailey Baby on Blues Time in the City and BluesTimeInTheCity.com.
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4: 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He sang with a distinctive crying vocal style that seemed often like he was speaking to his listener. Many of Estes' original songs were based on events in his life or on people he knew from his hometown of Brownsville, Tennessee, such as the local mechanic in Vassie Williams Blues, or the lovesick teenage girl in Little Laura Blues, or the local lawyer in Lawyer Clark Blues, in which he referenced the lawyer and later judge and senator Hugh L. Clark. Sleepy John Estes toured Europe several times, and in November 1974, he became the first country bluesman to perform in Japan. This has been another moment in blues history, presented by Just Blues Music Foundation.
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0: And we're back with more BTIC. Absolutely, positively, the best in old school blues and new school Southern soul. Miss Connie's talking at the bottom of the hour. She has the bottom of the hour fast track blues soundbite. Performing on stage on the top of the hour, 5 minute mini blues concert live.
8: Don't send me no.
0: That's Trudy Lynn. She's performing one of her past performances on the Top of the Dog 5 Mini Mini Blues Concert Live. This is By Request. It's the second set of Hour 1 of BTIC, and it's

0: Justin Riri, Aretha Franklin, Why I Sing the Blues, and wrapping up the Jukebox Blues set this week is Theotis Ely, Down in the Mississippi Delta on a Friday night. 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Just search Blues Time. Father's Day is coming up next week, so if you want to shout out your dear old dad, leave it on our hotline number at 404-826-2583. That's 404-826-BLUES. Dear old dad will love that. Oh, and get it in early, like right now. Coming up in just a few, we got the disgustingly horrible, wildly hated, yet somehow witty and funny Blues Word of the Week. And the Blues Email of the Week is from a listener that says, my wedding was a total disaster. Should our parents be forgiven? No. Coming up right now, we're looking inside the blues with Ms. Connie.
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0: Looking inside the blues this weekend, now at the bottom of the hour, fast track blues soundbite, Miss Connie. Miss Connie has this song out called Neckbone Lady, but she says people get the wrong idea about the concept of the song.
2: It's really not about food, even though it makes people hungry. It is more about a relationship. It's about a good relationship. You know, two people being together, the man doing his part like he should, bringing home the bacon, being respectful, honoring his woman, and her appreciating him for doing that. And so my message to ladies, if you've got a good man, now that's the operative word, you make sure you take care of that man. That means feed him. That means make sure he got good matching clean socks and drawers and a fresh uniform. If he got to go to work in a uniform, you make sure you iron it and keep it clean and feed him some neck bones, some good food. Don't be feeding him no microwave dinners and stuff like that. You take care of that man if he's taking care of you. So it's about a good, wholesome relationship.
0: A good, wholesome relationship. Now, let's be honest here. Like she said, it really makes people hungry. Well, can you think about relationship when listening to that song? I can't. The answer to the Blues Up in the City trivia question for you about Miss Connie. Can Miss Connie cook?
2: I sure can. I can make neck bone. Collard green, macaroni cheese, yam, lasagna. I fry good chicken. I can make steaks. And I make all that stuff. Turkey and dressing. All that.
0: So your house is the place to be for Thanksgiving.
2: If I choose to cook, because I don't always feel like it. But when I do it with love.
0: Do it with love. I like that. Who knows? I might be over there one Thanksgiving. This is Miss Connie, Neckbone Lady. It's the Bailey, baby.

0: it's time for the blues word of the week. Words that originated with your mama, your daddy, your grandmama, your granddaddy, your uncle, your aunt, or even you. Yes, even you. In a casual, innocent, everyday conversation. Or using a word that you just plain made up. Now, the blues word of the week was sent to us by a listener that says it came straight out of the pulpit. The word is metacration. Metacration. Now, metacration means to reflect silently, to extend thought, spiritual introspection, a moment of silent relaxation in the church. Now, let's use metacration in a sentence as heard from the pulpit. With heads bowed, let's take a moment for silent metacration. Metacration, the blues word of the week. We don't make this stuff up, y'all. Tune in next time for the blues word of the week. I promise to strangle a participle, interrupt an interrogative, execute an exclamation, be nice to a noun, split a verb, or even understand a simple subject.
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0: yeah. You're rolling with the Roll Blues, Simon to say, hey, we heard from Miss Connie. She had the Fast Track Blues soundbite. She did Neckbone Lady. Then we had some King George featuring 803 Fresh. Real good time. We had the Blues Word of the Week straight from the pulpit. Medication. Medication. Amen. And this is Sir Charles Jones wrapping up this set with I Came to Party. The Blues and Southern Soul artists are up here in some place close to your town. If you want to know where they at, visit our website, bluestimeinthecity.com. 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There you will see who, when, and where they at. Gotta send a shout out to all the television camera operating men and women who worked 24/7 to bring you pictures on news programs and other information sharing programs around the country. You may look at it for 30 minutes or an hour, but trust me, it takes much longer than that to get those shows on the air every day. The voicemail says, hey, blues man, shout out the camera men and women out of Greensboro, North Carolina. Well, we got you. And thank you, ladies and gentlemen, all over for what you do. Keep bringing us that news stuff. Kicking off the second hour with the top of the hour 5 minute mini blues concert live. Trudy Lynn, live in Teal Holland by request. The request asked us to play that Aretha Franklin song that another singer did a version of. That'd be Trudy. It's coming up at the top of the hour. Also coming up in the second hour, we've got more of the absolute best in old school blues and new school Southern soul, plus a few extra tidbits of stories from the world of blues and Southern soul. And don't forget, we'll also be giving some special Bailey birthday shout-outs. Those Bailey birthday shout-outs are coming up in about 1 hour from right now. Stay tuned for
1: as
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0: 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This is where they hand me an email, and I try to find a blues or Southern soul song to fit the needs or solve the problems of the particular emailer, or just comment on the email. Remember, I am not a professional anything, and whatever you hear from this email or whatever I say on this show, well, info ain't worth a quarter. It's useless. I might say anything. And the email will be slightly embellished for entertainment purposes and effect. The blues email of the week is from a young lady that was getting married, but the families of hers and his just didn't want to act right. The email reads, Ray Jean, Real Jean, listener, not Ray Jean, but I'll take Ray Jean. My boyfriend and I have been engaged for 2 years and have been planning our wedding. Between my mother and his mother, we could not get anything done. We hired a wedding consultant, and that didn't work. When we decided on something, either my mother or his mother would call the consultant and change it. Y'all in trouble. If one mother changed it, then the other mother would call and change it again. It got to a point the consultant decided not to consult with us. That's bad. We had a family meeting at least 5 times to let them know that it was our wedding and we wanted to plan it ourselves. When the big day came, when it finally came, these mothers had gone behind our backs and ordered what they wanted at the wedding. My sister filled me in and said it was going to be a huge mess. Well, it was. When I saw it, I cried for an hour. We immediately called the wedding off at the venue and made the announcement that we would do it later. That was not enough. One mom started accusing the other mom, and lots of words were exchanged. And then blows were exchanged between the families. A full-blown fight in the venue in front of everyone. It was a total mess. We have not spoken to our mothers or family members since. We decided to go away and get married, which we did. I only invited my sister, and he invited his 2 brothers.
2: Our little ceremony was great, but it could have been greater if not for the moms. Do you think we did the right thing? Should we forgive our parents? I know they listen to your program, so I hope what you say will let them know how childish that spectacle was. Well, thanks for the email, listener. Wow, that sounded like a spectacle, an embarrassing spectacle. Fighting at the daughter's and son's wedding? That's unheard of. The parents and families should be ashamed. I've read and heard about those horror weddings. I really didn't know they could go to that extreme. The only thing I can say is congratulations on your nuptials, and I think you did the right thing by stepping away from everybody and do what you did. Sometimes peace of mind is everything. Weddings are supposed to be about love, unity, family, and celebration, not grown folks acting like they're auditioning for a daytime courtroom drama. Somewhere along the line, the wedding became about control instead of love. That's a huge problem. I am definitely not a professional anything, especially on stuff like this, but both of your families need professional help. This is so stupid. It's a lot of things I could say, but I won't. I will say, I do believe time can heal lots of wounds. Maybe one day forgiveness can happen. Because sooner or later, if grandchildren enter the picture, everybody's gonna want to act brand new and start talking about, that's my grandbaby. Now, that's another issue. But for now, I'm just glad the two of you remembered what mattered most, the marriage and not the circus around it. I can only think of one song to play for this situation, Etta James' Stop the Wedding. This song is not as bad as what happened at your wedding. It's a little bit better. Well, it's a whole lot better, but it's still bad. Bad can't be measured. Bad is bad, especially at weddings. Apparently, some parents still need a time out before attending weddings or family gatherings. Some parents just need to grow up. Here's Etta. It's the Bailey Baby on Blues Time in the City and BluesTimeInTheCity.com.
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You're rolling with the roll on Blues Time. And they said, hey, we heard from Etta James, a further emailer. Etta did stop the wedding. Stopping Etta's wedding is not as bad as the emailer's wedding. So sorry for that. Then we have some King Malachi. Cut a rug, we about to turn it out. That's what those parents did. And wrapping up this first hour of Blues Time in the City this week is Kevin Richardson with Radio Rodeo. And since I have no idea what a

That's what radio does, you know. So it represents that, like radio, TV, the social media, cell phones, smartphones, all that stuff, you know. But Radio Rodeo, it basically represents the evolution of communication.

0: culturally, you know, we do. That's the rope that you use around the good people that you want to be around and have a good time with.
1: 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Thanks, Kevin.
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1: 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Hour number two is coming up next, so hang in there with us. If it's the Bailey Baby, it's got to be the Blues. It's BluesTimeInTheCity.com with me, the happiest man in America, Rosina Bailey.
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2: 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This week, by request, we're going to feature Trudy Lynn from the BCD Retrospective. The request I ask, can you play that Aretha Franklin live song by another artist? I don't know the artist's name, but she turns it out. Yes, that's Trudy. This BCD has several of Trudy's live performances, and the particular cut we're going to play for the requester was part of a release by Ichiban Records back in June of 1998. Well, now the defunct Ichiban Records. This cut was done in Till Holland, and the cut is Dr. Feelgood, one of Aretha Franklin's early hits. When you tackle our cover and Aretha Franklin song, you have got to bring it. And you can take it from me. Trudy and the band brings it. This was done live on TV in Till Holland, and as usual, Trudy and the band really rocked it out. Trudy is one of those soulful blues singers that has traveled the world, and she always puts on a great performance. It's very seldom that you can get an artist to cover a hit like this and do some incredible justice to it. Trudy does just that, as you will hear. So without further blues ado, put your hands together as we bring to the stage for the top of the hour five Mini Blues Concert Live by request, Trudy Lynn, live in Till Holland, and Dr. Phil.

Minute Blues Concert Live. Hope the request enjoyed that. She really did. Doctor, feel good. Trudy Lynn, our top of the hour five, Minute Blues Concert Live. If you have an artist of interest that you would like to hear in concert on the top of the hour 5 minute Minute Blues Concert Live, just reach out to us at bluestimeinthecity@gmail.com. 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Coming up, we'll visit to the Southern Soul Download Lounge. And at the bottom of the hour, we got the Lowdown Dirty Line Rock Cheating Blues Song of the Week. More blues coming at you. This is Milton. It's the Bailey, baby. On Blues Time in the City.

0: birthdays this weekend and next week, whether he are going on are Lafayette Thing Thomas, Leslie Riddles, Rubber Legs Williams, Queen Sylvia Emery, Artie DeWatt Nixon Jr., also known as Junior Walker of Junior Walker in the All-Stars, Charlie Cowell, Errol Hooker, Joe Brown, Leela B. Coot Grant, Sarah Martin, Dewey Corley, Don Sugarcane Harris, Jimmy Cheatham, Buddy Reed, D.C. Bendabendi, Jerry Boogie McCain, and Shirley Goodham. And because this lady is such a great actress, stage director, educator, you name it, she does it. Felicia Rashad's birthday falls on June the 19th. You go, Clara Huxtable, and happy birthday to you. And for fans of the late Tupac Shakur, his birthday falls on June the 16th. And 3-on-3 basketball founder and super rapper O'Shea Jackson, better known to the world as Ice Cube, will celebrate his birthday on June the 15th. Wish all of your birthday on the Bailey Birthday Blues Bash coming up in about 30 minutes from right now. To get on the Bailey Baby Birthday Blues Bash list like Nae Young, Sirius Sanders, Tibet Tiny Fontaine, and Roland Sims did, you got to get the birthday info in at least 2 weeks prior to your actual birthday so we can read it in a timely manner. Here's how. We're on X at Rojene Blues. That's R-O-J-E-N-E Blues. Like us on Facebook at Blues Time in the City. Graham and thread us at The Blues. That's T-H-E-T-H-E Blues. And you can always hit us up on the Blues Hotline at 404-826-BLUES. 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And leave your birthday, your anniversary, a request, or just a plain old simple comment.
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0: But the price ain't right. That's Mel along with Rob. They're relaxing in the Southern Soul Download Lounge. And before we end the show, we'll have some Lacey, some Nephew, some Freddy, some Ricky. And we'll get into the Blues Time in the City last set mini blues mix. It's the Bailey, baby. I'm Blues Time in the City. And Blues Time in the City.com.
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2: John Adam Estes, best known as Sleepy John Estes or Sleepy John, was a blues guitarist, songwriter, and vocalist. He sang with a distinctive crying vocal style that seemed often like he was speaking to his listener. Many of Estes' original songs were based on events in his life or on people he knew from his hometown of Brownsville, Tennessee, such as the local mechanic in Vassie Williams Blues, or the lovesick teenage girl in Little Laura Blues, or the local lawyer in Lawyer Clark Blues, in which he referenced the lawyer and later judge and senator Hugh L. Clark. Sleepy John Estes toured Europe several times, and in November 1974, he became the first country bluesman to perform in Japan. This has been another moment in blues history, presented by Just Blues Music Foundation.
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0: And we're back with more Blues Time in the City. Absolutely, positively, the best in old school blues and new school Southern soul. At the bottom of the hour, the low-down, dirty, lying, rotten, cheating blues song of the week is done for us this week by Bobby Doll Johnson. It's the second set of the second hour of BTIC, and it's time to take a peek in the Southern Soul Download Lounge. Lacey and Nephew Jones are waiting in the lounge. Kicking off the Southern Soul Download Lounge set this week is Mel Wailers along with Big Rob. Real motherfucker. If it's the Bailey, baby, it's got to be the blues. And it's BluesTimeInTheCity.com with me, the happiest man in America. On the little Blues Time in the City, Bailey, baby, weekly blues on Roger Rosine Bailey.

0: With the Royal Blues time in the city, we heard from Male Waiters featuring B-I-G-G-R-O-B-B. They did Real Mother For You. Then we had some Lacey. Where the party at? And this is Nephew Jones wrapping up the Southern Soul Download Pecan set for this week with This My Type of Carrying On. Sounds like fun to me. Father's Day is coming up next week, so if you want to shout out your dear old dad, leave it on our hotline number at 404-826-2583. That's 404-826-BLUES. Dear old dad will love that. Oh, and get it in early, like right now. Coming up in just a few, we got the Cheap Blues Song of the Week. We got the Funny Blues Song of the Week. We got the Bailey Birthday shout-outs on the Bailey Birthday Blues Bash, and we'll have much more of the best in blues and Southern Soul.
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0: time for the low-down, dirty, lying, rotten, cheating, blue song of the week. Hey, Granddad, who's got the honor this weekend?
1: The Peter Pumpkin Cheetah honor this weekend. Tori Nicole goes to Bobby Doll Johnson. Cheetahs never win, but they enjoy the game a whole lot more. Oh, that is terrible. It's the Bailey Baby. I'll

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0: I think so.

0: You're rolling with the Rolling Blues time in the city. We heard from Bobby Doll Johnson. She had the cheating blues song, Cheaters Never Win, but they enjoyed the ride along the way or something like that. Bobby Doll was born in Cuba, Alabama, and reared in Meridian, Mississippi, and lived in the ATL until her transition in 2014. Bobby Doll was well on her way to stardom when she passed. Gone too soon. Love her music. Then we went to the country with Arthur Young. Welcome to the country. We went way back in the day, back to 1969 with Freddie King. He did Woke Up This Morning. And this is Cool Ricky Blues, Houston's own Cool Ricky Blues, with a funny blues song of the week, but true blues song of the week. This is Running Your Mouth. Don't tell her that. Yeah, I'd send a shout out to all the television camera operating men and women who works 24/7 to bring you pictures on news programs and other information sharing programs around the country. You may look at it for 30 minutes or an hour, but trust me, it takes much longer than that to get those shows on the air every day. The voicemail says, "Hey, blues man, shout out the cameramen and women out of Greensboro, North Carolina." Well, we got you. And thank you, ladies and gentlemen, all over for what you do. Keep bringing us that news stuff. Coming up, it's the Bailey Birthday Shout-Offs on the Bailey Birthday Blues Bash.
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the Bailey Baby Birthday Blues Bash list this week. Don't concern yourself about it. After all, it's your birthday and you know it. Enjoy your birthday anyway. Celebrating birthdays this weekend and next week are Nae Young out of Mount Olive, Mississippi, Sirius Sanders, Tyvette, Tiny Fontaine, Roland Sims, Forrest Lancer, Shirley Scott, Georgiana Gigi Preston, Andrew Locke, Veronica Sanders, Clarence Smith, Loretta Johnson, Barry Bridgemore, Annette Ann Strong, and Bobby Lee Jones. And we have an old fogey alert, and I do say that with much love and respect. Mr. John Dale Smith will celebrate 100 trips around the sun on June the 18th. Happy birthday, Mr. Smith. You old fogey, you. Celebrating their anniversaries are Ramon and Jennifer Rodriguez. They are celebrating 36 years of marital bliss on June the 19th. And Randy and Sylvia Gladstone will celebrate 40 years of marital bliss on June the 15th. Happy anniversary to the happy couples. Want to get your birthday anniversary or an old fogey on the Celebration Blues Bash list? All you got to do is reach out to Rope at bluestimeinthecity@gmail.com. 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Tweet me at Rojine Blues. That's R-O-J-E-N-E Blues. 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And let me know when your birthday, your anniversary, or your special celebration is. One more thing. Make it at least 2 weeks prior to your special celebration so we can get it in a timely manner. More blues coming at you. Let's get in the Blues Time in the City last set mini blues mix. Sir Charles is kicking off the mix this week with Country Boy. It's the Bailey Baby on Blues Time in the City and Blues.

0: rolling with the wrong blues time in the city. We heard in the last set many blues mix, Sir Charles, Narvell Echols, Lee Shot Williams, Big Moochie, Carolyn Stanton, and this is Big Yale along with J1 wrapping up blues time in the city for another great week of the best in old school blues and new school southern soul. This is Cowgirl. 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
0: That's all the time Tori and I have for BTIC this second week and weekend of June. We have certainly enjoyed bringing these blues to you. We shall return next week with another great show and more of the absolute best in old school blues and new school southern soul. 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Blues Time.

0: That's all that matters. I am Arogene Bailey, the man with no problems, because I am the happiest man in America. Remember me and remember this. You can instantly remember the truth that you tell, but a lie is so easy to forget, and it catches up with you very quick. Great show, gang. Give yourselves a big round of applause. Come on, granddaughter. Let's get out of here. Say goodbye to the Cool Blues fans.
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2: Thanks for joining me on the show today. Here's what's coming up. The brand new release from vocalist, arranger, and songwriter Jamie Hsu is in our spotlight today. Her new project is called Spicy, Classy, and a Little Sassy. So we'll sample a few tracks from that new release in the top of the next hour. We're also going to get to music today from Joe Farrell, Gregory Porter. We got some Jamie Cullum on tap and some great old Dr. John. We'd love to hear from you. Hope you'll reach out to us through our Facebook page, Instagram, or right at jazzvariations.com where we're streaming. So anytime you're in the mood, check that out, jazzvariations.com. We'll kick off the show today with the track from Joe Sample on Jazz Variations.

Jazz Variations. There's some classic Dr. John and Blues in the Night. Before that, brand new music from Gregory Porter, a track from his new release called All Rise. We heard the Revival song. Took you way back to Liquid Soul before that, doing the classic Footprints. Starting the show today, Joe Sam.

Hippies on a Corner. I'm Tonia King. Thanks so much for tuning in. You know, our CD Spotlight is a special feature that happens at the top of the next hour on every show, always opening up a new release, giving you a chance to discover some new artists.

Jazz Variations. There is a classic, the Joe Farrell Quartet, doing the tune Follow Your Heart, featuring John McLaughlin on guitar. Boy, that was released back in the 70s. On the project, not only John McLaughlin, Chick Corea playing piano, Dave Holland on bass, and Jack DeJohnette on drums. Quite the lineup. Before that, we heard Larry Carlton with Deep Into It, Jamie Cullum, The Wind Cries Mary, and Dorothy Donegan, I Just Wanna Sing. I'm Tonia King, and I'm so glad to have you tuning in to Jazz Variations today. Would like to tell you that you can find out more about us right on our Facebook page. I hope you'll reach out to us there or follow us on Instagram. And we're streaming now at jazzvariations.com. We'd love to have you check that out. Still to come, our CD Spotlight, the CD Spotlight, and a lot more jazz just ahead on Jazz Variations.

Jazz Variations, Yutaka Hirasaka, and a tune called Afterwards. Before that, Joey Alexander with Downtime, Diane Shore getting together with B.B. King and Spirit in the Dark. And starting that set from the Yellow Jackets, it's an old tune, but a new arrangement and a new version of it, Revelation from Jacket XL, featuring the WDR Big Band out of Germany. It's Tonia King. Thanks so much for joining me on Jazz Variations today. Would love to hear from you. Reach out through our Facebook page, our website, or follow us on Instagram. 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
1: 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I'm Tonia King. Today, bringing you the brand new release from vocalist and songwriter Jamie Hsu. It's called Spicy, Classy, and a Little Sassy. First track we'll check out is Comes Love. 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

0: Jazz Variations in the CD Spotlight today featuring the brand release from vocalist, songwriter, and arranger Jamie Hsu. The project is called Spicy, Classy, and a Little Sassy. And we just heard her version of Just Squeeze Me. We heard All or Nothing at All, Enough, and Comes Love. Joining her on this project, Jeremy Siskind on piano, Kate Dutton doing some great Hammond B3 and Rhodes work, Mike Scott on guitar, Lyman Medeiros on bass, Mark Ferber on drums, and Mario Jose doing background vocals. The new release from Jamie Hsu, Spicy, Classy, and a Little Sassy. That's the CD Spotlight on Jazz Variations.
1: 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Jazz Variations.

Jazz Variations. That is Boss Skaggs, and I've Just Got to Know. Before that, Big Boss Man with the C Groove, Yoko Miwa. Great piano player out of the Boston area. We heard If You're Blue. And from Montreal, Canada, we heard Dominique Fils-Aimé, a song called Rise. And she is definitely a rising star in the jazz world. Keep your eyes and ears open for more from this very young, talented singer. I'm Tonia King. So glad to have you tuning in today, bringing you a blend of world jazz, blues, soul, and funk from around the globe. And if there's something you'd like to hear, reach out. Stop by our Facebook page, or you can reach us right at jazzvariations.com. Let's continue now with Brian Bromberg on Jazz Variations.

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1: Esperanza Spalding with Earth to Heaven. The Average White Band in there with Love Your Life. We heard Bill Withers, Who Is He? And Greg Adams and Brian Bromberg in that long set of music. And that is Jazz Variations for this week. Thanks so much for joining me. Don't forget you can reach out through Facebook, Instagram, or right at our website, jazzvariations.com. We'd love to hear from you and know where you are tuned in from. Our theme was written and performed by Donnie Yance. Until next time, I'm Tonia King. Thanks so much for joining me on Jazz Variations.
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3: Live from NPR News in Washington, I'm Windsor Johnston. The U.S. military says it shot down several Iranian drones targeting commercial ships in the Strait of Hormuz hours after both sides indicated they were inching toward a peace agreement. NPR's Deva Shivaram reports a senior administration official told NPR the agreement could be finalized in the coming days.
4: The official, who was not authorized to speak publicly, says the U.S. and Iran are about 80 to 85% of the way to an agreement, but nothing is finalized. The U.S. official says the deal would reopen the Strait of Hormuz and end the blockade there, and it would end Iran's nuclear program and work on a performance-based model with incentives for Iran.
3: It's NPR's Deva Shivaram reporting. The Justice Department has given its seal of approval for allies of President Trump to merge two Hollywood titans, Paramount and Warner Brothers Discovery. But as NPR's David Folkenflik reports, it's likely not the end of the story.
5: The $111 billion deal would put Paramount Pictures and Warner Brothers Studios under the same roof. Same for HBO and Paramount Plus, CBS and CNN. The Justice Department cited the major streamers, that's Netflix, Amazon, and Apple, in saying competition wouldn't be hurt in Hollywood, and neither would consumers. Trump has said he wants the deal to go through so CNN would be run like CBS News. The new editor-in-chief at CBS has had a rocky go. Her brief tenure has been marked by crisis and accusations of ideological bias. Trump's pick as head of the Federal Communications Commission has signaled he's likely to approve the deal too. But authorities in the UK and Europe are still reviewing it. And several Democratic states' attorneys general are investigating. They may sue to block the merger. David Folkenflik, NPR News.
3: The U.S. has won its opening game of the FIFA World Cup, beating Paraguay 4-1. NPR's Becky Sullivan reports from Los Angeles. It was a historic night for the American team.
6: The goals came early and often for the U.S. The first came in the 7th minute. An own goal deflected off the foot of a Paraguayan defender. Then came not one but two goals by striker Falaron Balogun, the New York-born Londoner making his World Cup debut. It was a dreamy night, he said afterward. Finally, substitute midfielder Gio Reyna knocked in a goal in extra time. Four goals is the most the U.S. has ever scored in a World Cup game. And Balogun's brace is the first time an American has scored twice in a World Cup game since the very first tournament in 1930. Next up for the Americans is a match against Australia next Friday. Becky Sullivan, NPR News, Los Angeles.
3: Anthropic says it will disable its latest AI models. The move came after the White House ordered the company to suspend their use by foreign nationals, citing national security concerns. It marks the government's biggest step to date to restrict access to the most advanced AI models. This is NPR News. The United Nations says foreign aid cuts are threatening to reverse years of progress fighting the HIV epidemic. NPR's Jonathan Lambert reports.
7: Over the last several decades, HIV infections and AIDS-related deaths have been on the decline worldwide. Last year, there were 1.2 million new infections and just over 500,000 deaths, according to a new UN AIDS report. Those are record lows, but that global picture could be fuzzier because of funding disruptions to surveillance programs. HIV testing dropped sharply by up to 22% in countries with very high HIV levels. Additionally, almost 40% fewer people were taking oral HIV prevention medication in 2025 compared to the previous year. That could lead to more infections in the future, the agency says. The number of people on HIV treatment ticked up slightly, however, suggesting countries are having some success in responding to the funding cuts. Jonathan Lambert, NPR News.
3: A federal judge is refusing to block plans for a UFC event that's set to take place on the White House lawn on Sunday. The lawsuit was filed by the nonprofit Public Integrity Project. The group argued the event violates federal law. White House attorneys called the challenge meritless, saying the fight would be no different from other public events held in the nation's capital. Court documents submitted by the Trump administration show the UFC events this weekend will cost the fight promoters more than $60 million. I'm Windsor Johnston, NPR News in Washington.
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90.9 FM WJAB from the campus of Alabama A&M University. Good Saturday morning to you. Another great Saturday morning. Kicking off classes one with your brother BJ. Top of the morning to you. 20 minutes past your 8 o'clock hour, y'all. 75 degrees on the outside, partly cloudy skies. As a matter of fact, the weatherman calling today for overcast skies with a stray shower or thunderstorm. It's possible. High today of around 89 degrees with some westerly winds of about 5 to 10 miles per hour. Currently, like we say, partly cloudy sky this morning. It is 75 degrees. Thank you for tuning us in and just turning you on. Just heard music from Mr. Tyrone Brunson. He called it the Smurf. And, of course, you know, as we always do it Saturday morning, the right way, kicking it off with the Gap Band with Real Early in the Morning. Early in the morning, y'all, getting ready to get things rocking and rolling for you. Want to thank you for tuning us in and just turning you on. Want to say good morning, everybody. It's got us locked in. I always got to say hi, a good morning to my sis down there in around the Phoenix, Arizona area. She always checks in, let me know that she is locked in. So, Johnny May, good morning to you. Good morning to you there. And I'm glad to have you on board with your big...

0: sister, little brother, that is. Well, I'm actually her big brother because I'm a little bit bigger than she is. But, you know, she's still my big sister, y'all. Good morning, everybody. Thank you for tuning us in. Hey, we just got to get this thing rolling. I want to remind you that the First Missionary Baptist Church Career Mentoring and Networking Ministry will have its next seminar on Monday, June 15th from 1 p.m. to 3 p.m. in the Fellowship Hall of First Missionary Baptist Church. Now, the guest speaker is Christy Carduff, the senior recruiter with Job Impulse Incorporated. This is open to everyone, so make sure you're not doing anything. What if you are doing anything? Hey, cancel it and come on down. Now, everyone is invited. 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Hey, keep it locked to 90.9 WJB as we get ready to kick it off. Class is one for your listening pleasure. We'll be back with more as we continue right after this.
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90.9 FM WJAB from the campus of Alabama A&M University. Just heard music from led by JT Taylor. It's Robert Cool Bell in the game when they call Get Down On It, y'all. Even before that with the mighty OJs off the request line when they call Unity. I want to say good morning to everybody who got us locked in. Especially good morning, top of the morning to my good pal and friend, brother RB. I know he's got it locked in. RB, good morning to you and your lovely wife, Meg. Hope you're enjoying Classics 1 at 8:34 in the morning time, 26 before your 9 o'clock hour. I want to remind you that the Alabama A&M University U.S. Forest Service will have its 11th annual forestry fair. That's going to be Wednesday, June 17th. And it's going to be on the AAMU quad from 10 a.m. until 12 p.m. Now, there will be wildlife exhibits, Buffalo Soldiers reenactment, Smokey the Bear will be there as well, and much, much more. Now, the event is open to the public, especially young people. Now, Dr. Carnita Garner has more details at 256-612-4169. Once again, the number is 256-612-4169. Tell them you heard about it from your friends here at 90.9 FM, WJB. We make it happen for you 7 days a week, 365 days a year. Solid soul. Let's keep it locked. We're going to continue right now. Let's go on and kick it off with another than the late, great David Ruff. He called this one, My Whole World Ended Without You, Honey, as we continue to jam with you Saturday morning on 90.9 WJAB, as on the World Wide Web at WJAB.org.

0: 90.9 FM WJAB from the campus of Alabama A&M University. Just heard music from Mr. William Bell by request. I was going out to Marriott in Madison. Mary, good morning to you. Hope everything is going great on your top of the morning to you and y'all and yours out there. And even before that, it was none other than Lattimore, another requested one called Sunshine Lady. It's about 8:46, 14 minutes before your 9 o'clock hour. Brother BJ Steele hanging out with him here, and we just kind of make it happen for you. Now, I want to remind you that the Huntsville Music Office in downtown Huntsville Incorporated has kicked off its 8:05 After 5 concerts. Now, Lindsay Lou will perform folk rock on Thursday, June 18th. The music is from 5 p.m. until 9 p.m. at Campus 805's Butler Green. Now, for more information and details and concert lineup, you can go to the website at www.huntsvillemusic.com. 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Also want to remind you about the Action Kids, which is having the summer tennis camp now through June 19. Now, all kids ages 5 through 10 are encouraged to come out. And the number for camp locations and days is 256-372-8268. Once again, that contact information number is 256-372-8268. Tell me, friends here at 90.9 FM WJAB told you all about it. I'm going to continue with great classic music for your listening pleasure Saturday morning. 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
3: 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The number for ticket information is 256-457-9663.
0: Thank you this morning, Joy. Thank you for that. 8:49 is the time, 11 before your 9 o'clock hour. I want to remind you also that probably is the headliner, Memphis Jackson, Kerry Macklin will be interviewing him this afternoon during Talking the Blues. Memphis Jackson. When I saw that name, I said, wow, they're talking about Memphis, Tennessee. That's where my brother live, and Jackson, Mississippi, which where we both are from. Okay. I just thought that was really really something, you know, to talk about. So this afternoon at around sometime around the afternoon, we're right in the Blues, the weekend edition of Talking the Blues. Marcus Kerry Macklin will be interviewing Memphis Jackson, one of the headliners for that Blues on the River tour, okay? All right, just keep that in mind. We're going to continue with great classic music for your listening pleasure. Here is the late, great Peabo Bryson. Call this one Reaching for the Sky. Peabo was reaching so long for the sky, and he finally got his wings. So he's going on. He will be missed. Tell him, Peabo.

90.9 FM WJAB. Miss Betty Everett, she called it There Come a Time. Taking us up to news time, we got the king himself, the late great BB, talking about it. The thrill is gone for this hour. We're going to wrap it up for 1 hour this morning and going up to the second hour of Classics One, y'all. Want to say good morning to everybody got us locked in. Miss Barbara Watkins, good morning to you there. Hope you're having a great Saturday morning. And everybody out there, thank you for tuning in on WJAB 90.9 FM, as well as on the World Wide Web at WJAB.org.

0: It's the King, y'all. The late B.B. King taking us up to news time. Going ready to go up to NPR News Update from Washington. And we'll be back on the other side playing more of the classics for you and yours. Coming up in the next hour, we got the Elements of the Universe, Earth, Wind, and Fire. Also got some late, great Marvin Gaye, as well as the Manhattans, and more of the OJs, y'all. Keep it locked to 90.9 WJB. We continue to groove with you, Saturday morning classic. 76 degrees on the outside, partly cloudy skies, but we're going to groove right on into that Saturday afternoon. Keep it locked.
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2: Live from NPR News in Washington, I'm Windsor Johnston. President Trump has recast parts of the nation's capital in his own image and name. Today, that changed at the Kennedy Center, which was forced to strip Trump's name from the building under court order. NPR's Frank Langfitt reports from Washington, D.C.
3: Crystal Brewer was among the crowd who came to document the event late Friday. She said removing Trump's name was a way to reclaim a piece of Washington from a president who's tried to put his stamp on the nation's capital.
4: Checks and balances, accountability. It's about not being able to do something just because you think you're the most powerful person and you can defy the courts.
3: A federal judge ruled that adding Trump's name to the center was illegal and required congressional approval. Workers draped the facade in tarps early Saturday, which prevented the crowd from documenting the historic reversal. Brewer said she thought it was also an attempt to spare the president further humiliation. Frank Langfitt, NPR News, Washington.
2: Pakistan, which is mediating peace talks between Iran and the United States, has said it expects an agreement to be finalized in the next 24 hours. The Pakistani prime minister said he was prepared for the truce to be signed immediately afterwards. The BBC's Joe Inwood reports.
5: This is the strongest signal yet that an agreement has been reached. Over the last 48 hours, first the Americans, then the Iranians, and now the Pakistani mediators have said they expect something to be signed this weekend. Prime Minister Shahbaz Sharif posted on social media that we are closer to a peace deal than ever before, with finalization in the next 24 hours. But what he's talking about is not actually a full peace deal, but a memorandum of understanding that would reopen the Strait of Hormuz and most likely begin unfreezing Iranian assets.
2: That's the BBC's Joe Inwood reporting. Anthropic says it's taken its latest AI models offline to comply with a directive from the Trump administration. NPR's Matt Bloom reports the decision was made to prevent their use by foreign nationals.
6: Anthropic says it received the directive from the government on Friday. According to a statement from the company, the Trump administration's letter did not provide specifics of its national security concerns, but the company said it believed it was due to fears about potential security vulnerabilities. The export controls mark the government's most significant step to date to restrict user access to some of the world's most advanced AI products. Fable 5 and Mythos 5 are super powerful models that Anthropic says can work on complex projects and prompts for hours or even days. Anthropic called the order a misunderstanding and said it hopes to restore access to the models as soon as possible. Matt Bloom, NPR News.
2: This is NPR. Nearly 6% of U.S. middle and high school students vape. While that's down from previous years, e-cigarettes remain the most commonly used tobacco products among teens. Now, some health experts are concerned youth vaping could rise again. The Food and Drug Administration recently gave its first authorization to fruit-flavored vapes marketed to adult smokers trying to quit or cut back on traditional cigarettes. Women in the U.S. are having fewer babies, and a new paper suggests smartphones may be partly responsible. NPR's Scott Horsley reports the birth rate has tumbled more than 20% since the iPhone was introduced.
7: Social scientists have been puzzled by the persistent drop in birth rates over the last two decades. At first, they thought it was a temporary response to the Great Recession. But even after the economy bounced back, births did not. So economist Caitlin Myers at Middlebury College went looking for other explanations.
8: When we look for the candidates, we should be looking for things that were large shocks, that started around 2007 and are affecting a lot of people.
7: When Apple introduced the iPhone in 2007, service was initially limited to AT&T. By comparing birth rates in areas with and without AT&T coverage, Myers found a strong link between smartphone penetration and fewer babies. Scott Horsley, NPR News, Washington.
2: The U.S. beat Paraguay 4-1 in their first home World Cup game in more than three decades. Tens of thousands of fans packed a stadium near Los Angeles for last night's matchup. The U.S. will go against Australia on Friday. This is NPR News.
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0: June 19th, that is. Now, all kids from ages 5 to 10 are encouraged to come out and join up. Now, the number for camp locations and days is 256-372-8268. Once again, number is 256-372-8268. Tell them you heard about from your friends here at 90.9 FM WJB, where we make it happen for you and yours. Hey, also want to remind you that the Ivy Center of Huntsville-Madison County Foundation Incorporated presents its 17th annual White Linen Brunch. Now, a signature fundraising event is going to be going on from Saturday, on Saturday, that is, from on June 20th from 10 a.m. until, now, and it's going to be in the Ernest Knight Center on the AAMU campus. Now, proceeds, benefits, scholarships, and much more. Now, the ticket for information, particular information, you can dial 256-859-1059. Once again, the number is 256-859-1059. You have to also tell them your friends here at 90.9 FM told you all about it there. Keep it locked. We're going to continue with great classic music. Oh, let's give me a weather update here. Weatherman's calling for overcast skies this morning with a stray shower or thunderstorm. It's possible. Looking for a high today of around 89 degrees. Winds out of the west, 5 to 10 miles per hour. Looking ahead at this evening, we're looking for mostly cloudy skies with a stray shower. A thunderstorm is possible. Looking for a low this evening of around 72 degrees. Currently, right now, we're under sunny skies. It is 78 degrees right here from the campus of Alabama A&M University. Keep it locked. We're going to continue with this great classic music for your listening pleasure right after this.
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2: 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The number for ticket information is 256-457-9663.
0: Thank you, Dev, for thank you for that, Miss Joy. Thank you for that intro. I want to remind you also that don't forget this afternoon during the Talking the Blues show with Kerry Macklin, he will be interviewing Memphis Jackson and talking about the upcoming event. For going on for this this coming up next weekend. So keep listening for on WJAB while Kerry will be interviewing Memphis Jackson. So keep it locked to WJAB. More details coming your way. We're going to continue with great classic music on this Saturday morning. Let's slow it down another bit. Here's the Mighty Manhattans, was led by Blue Lovett and Gerald Austin. So here we call this The One Life to Live at 20 minutes past your 9 o'clock hour.

0: 90.9 FM WJAB from the campus of Alabama A&M University. Just heard music from those Cleveland, Ohio sounds, the mighty OJs, what they call Family Reunion. One of the most requested songs out during this time of year, because a lot of families are having their reunion, their get together. And, you know, that's like an anthem for the families. And so, and I tell you, when they made that one, boy, I tell you, they should have already made millions off of it and still making it, because that's one of those songs that you never will forget about. And before that, the Mighty Manhattans, led by the late Blue Lovett, Gerald Olson and the gang, when they call A One Life to Live. And also had, before that, the late Mel Waiters, when he called Hole in the Wall. Of course, preceded that was the late Marvin Gaye, as well as Earth, Wind, and Fire, kicking things off this hour. 9:32, 28 minutes before your 10 o'clock hour. Brother BJ still hanging out with you as well. I just want to say good morning to everybody who just joined us this morning. Thank y'all for tuning us in, letting us turn you on. I want to say hi to my good friend and my family out there. They always checking on the brother, make sure he's doing what he need to be doing. I got my family, the Clays, out there, Phyllis and Marcus. They always locked in, so we want to say good morning to them there. You know, I tell you, got a little brother and little sister there, you know, checking out every Saturday morning with the classics, y'all. So thank you for tuning in, letting us turn you on this Saturday. I want to remind you that the Alabama NAACP Labor and Industry Committee is accepting applications for its essay writing contest. Now, all high school students from grades 9th through 12th are encouraged to apply. Now, the new application deadline is June 30th. Now, for further information and detail, you can dial 256-444-1300. Once again, that number is 256-444-1300. Also, tell them about you heard about from your friends here at 90.9 WJAB. Also, I want to remind you that the Huntsville Progressive Alumni Chapter of Alabama A&M University will have its 21st Annual Leadership Awards Gala. It's going to be going on Saturday, July the 11th at 6 p.m. at the Jackson Center. Now, for ticket information and more information, you can dial 256-372-5287. Once again, that number is 256-372-5287. Also, I don't know if you heard or not, but, I like those following the NBA, you know. I like those Spurs, you know. That's my team. Been there for years. And, matter of fact, my daughter got me hooked up with them many, many years ago. She just loved herself some Spurs, and so she got a pop on to it, too, you know. So I've been following them for years, ever since time I was stationed out in Texas, West Texas out there. And when they had the Admiral playing with them, yep, them Spurs was kicking. But y'all, I don't know if you heard or not, but looked like the legendary Greg Popovich, they put out that he's going to be directing the team for the rest of the season. Wow, not much of a season left, but old Pop will be taking over, and he's going to see what they can do, you know, with this championship. So I'm just waiting for this evening to get it on, y'all. So, hey. Those of you, all you Knicks fans, you better look out, because those Spurs are hot still. They got a young team, but, you know, they still hot, trying to do their thing. So, want to continue with great classic music for your listening pleasure, and we'll be right back at it right after this.
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90.9 FM WJB. That's Jill Scott featuring Anthony Hamilton. Tall is so in love. 20 minutes before your 10 o'clock hour, you're hearing our brother PJ. Hey, want to let you know Tennessee Valley and all my worldwide web listeners love you so very much. Just for tuning us in, that has turned you on.

0: 90.9 FM WJAB from the campus of Alabama A&M University. Just heard music from Next when they called Too Close. Even before that, it was none other than Jill Scott featuring Anthony Hamilton. They called it So In Love. 9:45, 15 minutes before your 10 o'clock hour. You're hanging out, Brother BJ's Saturday morning classes. Sandy, good morning, everybody. It's got us locked in. Thank you for tuning us in. Let us turn you on this Saturday morning. I want to remind you that the Beta Epsilon Sigma chapter of Phi Beta Sigma Fraternity Incorporated will have its inaugural William D. Fales Golf Invitational. And it's going to be Friday, July 31st from 8 a.m. until 5 p.m. at the Colonial Golf Club, 400 Colonial Drive in Meridianville. Now, to register single or four player team, you can visit the website at www.huntsvillesigmas.org. Once again, that website is www.huntsvillesigmas.org. Tell them you heard about your friends here at 90.9 FM WJAB. I also want to remind you that the Julius R. Scruggs Academy will have its annual golf tournament. It's going to be Friday, July 24th at Colonial Golf Course as well at 400 Colonial Drive. It's in Meridianville also. Now, Greg Hicks has single or team registration details at 256-603-1024 or Michael Scruggs at 256-603-5403. And once again, those contact numbers are 256-603-1024 or 256-603-5403. Tell them you heard about from your friends here at 90.9 FM WJAB. Also, the Young Women of Excellence will have its 2026 presentation and ball Saturday, July 25th at 7 p.m. It's going to be at True Light Church of God in Christ at 6380 Pulaski Pike. Now, the keynote speaker is Sabrina Wheeler. The number for sponsorship and ticket information is 256-836-4155. Once again, 256-836-4155. Hey, keep it locked in WJB. As we talked about, let's see, the weatherman is calling for overcast skies today, looking for a stray shower, thunderstorm as possible this afternoon, looking for a high is around 89 today with west winds about 5 to 10 miles per hour. Looking ahead at this evening, we're looking at mostly cloudy skies with a stray shower or two is possible as well. And winds are going to be light and variable. Right now, the humidity is looking at like 86%. So if you're going outside, we have a heat advisory warning out as well. So if you're going outside, make sure you protect yourself. Don't get out there and drinking a lot of unnecessary beverages other than water. You got to get out and drinking those sugary drinks and drinking that liquor, the drinks with alcohol in them. You don't want to do that because that is not good being in this heat like this. So we're looking for a high today of around 89 degrees. Wow, that's going to be up there. Currently right now we're under sunny skies. It is 81 degrees right here from the campus of Alabama A&M University. Keep it locked. We're going to continue. 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Hey, right after this.
1: 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Artists include Memphis Jackson, T.D. Young, Low Key Country, and more. Hosted by comedian Rion Orr, doors open at 5 p.m., and the show starts at 6. The number for ticket information is 256-457-9663.
0: Thank you for that, Joy. We just have to let you know that this afternoon during The Weekend Talking the Blues with Kerry Macklin. He will be interviewing Memphis Jackson as well on this upcoming concert. So keep listening, keep listening. Kerry might have some for you this afternoon to give away. So that we'll just check it out. We'll see what happens later on this afternoon, okay? As he'll be interviewing Memphis Jackson during the Weekend Edition of Talking the Blues, okay? Keep it locked. We're going to continue with great classic music for your listening pleasure. Well, anyway, we can go in and kick it off now, you know. Hey, let's continue at 9:51.
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Music from the motion picture soundtrack, Car Wash. That's the music of Rolls Royce. They call it I Want to Get Next to You. And just a little bit before 10 o'clock, we're going to go up to news time from NPR News Update from Washington. And we will be back on the other side with more of the classics on your station, 90.9 FM WJAB, as well as on the World Wide Web at WJAB.org. Keep it locked. We're going to, you know, like we said earlier, we're going to continue with this great classic music. And don't forget, NBA Finals is going on this evening. It's going to be the San Antonio Spurs at the New York Knicks up there in the Big Apple, y'all. It's going to be interesting. Going to be very interesting. News up next on 90.9 WJAB. Keep it locked.

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1: Live from NPR News in Washington, I'm Louise Schiavone. The U.S. military says it shot down several Iranian drones as they were heading toward the Strait of Hormuz. NPR's Kerry Khan reports both the U.S. and Iran say they are seeing progress in signing a preliminary peace deal.
2: In a post on social media, the U.S. Central Command says Iran launched what it called multiple one-way attack drones to strike commercial ships in the vital waterway. U.S. forces shot all the drones and that, quote, traffic flow through the strait continues unimpeded, according to CENTCOM. Meanwhile, Iran's foreign minister posted on social media that a deal had, quote, never been closer to being reached. Pakistan's prime minister also signaled that a deal was nearly finalized. A senior Trump official also confirmed to reporters that the two sides were close, but added a bit of caution, saying most in Iran want to sign the deal, but, quote, not everybody, adding that Iran's system is very complicated. Kerry Khan, NPR News, Tel Aviv.
1: President Trump is once again threatening to revoke Washington, D.C.'s system of limited self-governance known as Home Rule. Jackson Sonnenberg from member station WAMU reports the city's mayoral race spurred the attack.
3: While speaking in the Oval Office yesterday, Trump was asked how he would react if progressive-leaning D.C. councilmember Janice Lewis-George won the Democratic nomination for D.C. mayor.
4: I wouldn't like it, and maybe we'd take back Washington, run it on the federal basis.
3: Lewis-George ran a campaign reminiscent of New York City Mayor Zohran Mamdani. She responded on social media, calling Trump's comments, quote, an attack on democracy, and that D.C. voters want someone who will stand up to the president. In a poll released last week by the Washington Post and George Mason University's Schar School, Lewis-George was leading the other frontrunner, Kenyon McDuffie, by around 9 points. For NPR News, I'm Jackson Sinnenberg in Washington.
1: The U.S. Justice Department has dismissed concerns about broadcast industry consolidation and has determined that Paramount Skydance's proposed acquisition of Warner Brothers Discovery is unlikely to be harmful to consumers. Among the combined assets under this merger, Paramount's movie studios and Warner Studios, and CBS and CNN. The Federal Communications Commission still needs to weigh in. NPR's David Folkenflik explains.
5: The FCC, Federal Communications Commission, has to review it as well because there are CBS's locally owned stations that are part of the combination, and there's going to be an enormous infusion of foreign capital into this for this deal. The Saudi Sovereign Wealth Fund is among the investors, but people expect that to go through. But you have states' attorneys general, and you also have the European Union and regulators in the United Kingdom still reviewing this. We don't know exactly what all that means, but we have seen Democratic states' attorneys general becoming much more aggressive about challenging antitrust deals like this in the courts, and that's likely where this is headed.
1: NPR's David Folkenflik. This is NPR. Scaffolding and white tarps now cover part of the Kennedy Center's facade amid a legal battle over the removal of President Trump's name from the building. This follows a series of setbacks for the administration, including its latest failed attempt to keep the signage in place. The New York Knicks and their fans have been waiting 53 years for a title. It could happen tonight in San Antonio. Can the Spurs force a Game 6 in New York? Sports writer Howard Brighton sizes up what could lie ahead.
6: It's been a crazy series. I think that the Knicks have been the best team this postseason. They've only lost 3 games. They have been by far the more poised team. They are on the cusp of a championship. They should win tonight, and if they don't win then, they should win probably the next game in New York. And it really feels inevitable.
1: Sports writer Howard Bryant. While preparing for the FIFA World Cup, England ran into unforeseen problems in Kansas City, Missouri, where their base camp is being set up. Greg Eklund explains.
7: Instead of tactical preparations for their first match Wednesday against Croatia in Arlington, Texas, the English team is scrambling after equipment theft. The items were being shipped from Florida to Kansas City, where England were establishing their base camp. According to the Daily Mail in the UK, boots belonging to England captain Harry Kane and midfielder Jude Bellingham were among the stolen items.
1: The U.S. opened its first home World Cup in 32 years with a 4-1 victory over Paraguay. The game took place in front of a sold-out crowd. I'm Louise Schiavone, NPR News, Washington.
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Times. Man, I gotta hurry up and get there. 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Yeah, that one over there.

0: 90.9 FM WJAB from the campus of Alabama A&M University. Just heard music from late great Isaac Hayes, one he called I Stand Accused this morning, y'all. Whatever I did, hey, I'm standing accused because I just try to bring it on the way I know how to do it there. Nobody do it the way I do it because, you know, I just try to do it the best way I can. Before that, Jay Blackfoot, one he called Taxi. Even before that, the late Tyrone Davis, I Got Carried Away. And even before that, it was Maze featuring the late, great Frankie Beverly with Feel That You're Feeling. And I'm feeling it this morning, y'all. It's about 10:25, 25 minutes past the 10 o'clock hour. And we're still jamming, trying to jam for you Saturday morning, just making it happen. I want to remind you that the... What do I want to remind you? The Alabama A&M University football season ticket season would kick off Saturday, August 29th. Excuse me, with the MEAC SWAC Challenge in Atlanta. Now the Bulldogs will go up against the Howard University Bisons. Now season tickets are available at 256-372-7255. Once again, the number is for season tickets. 256-372-7255. And also want to remind you as well that the New First Missionary Baptist Church Career Mentoring Network Ministry is looking for volunteers and presenters to mentor Network with Careers. Now, seminars are every first and third Monday of each month from 1 p.m. to 3 p.m. And the location is 3509 Blue Springs Road right here in Huntsville. Now, for more information and details, you can dial 256-852-4318. 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Let's continue with the great classic music for your listening pleasure. Hey, right after this.
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0: 90.9 FM, WJAB, from the campus of Alabama A&M University. Just heard music from Mr. Freddie Jackson when he called Nice and Slow. Before that was LTD, Every Time I Turn Around, Back in Love Again. Even before that, with Edwin Starr with 25 Miles to Go. And even before that, the Winstons with Color Him Father. It's about 10:43 now, 17 minutes before your 11 o'clock hour. You're hanging out with Brother BJ, Saturday Morning Classics. As we say good morning to everybody this morning, as well as afternoon to some of those that are in the far distance area there. I want to say good afternoon to my sis over there in the Netherlands, Dorothy Jean. We call her Best, though, but she's over there in Castricum over there in the Netherlands. She phoned me and told me she was locked in. Her and her little man, Jax, they out there having a good time out there. Just been out there doing the walk and stuff, you know. But they got it locked in to 90.9 WJB on the World Wide Web. So if you're running around and going around cross country, let everybody know that you can pick us up anywhere in the world at WJAB.org and get the best sounds in town. So make sure you tell your friends, family, and all about it, y'all. 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Also, I want to remind you that the First Missionary Baptist Church Korea Mentoring Network Ministry is looking for volunteers and presenters to mentor and network with careers. Now, seminars are every first and third Monday of each month from 1 p.m. until 3 p.m. The location is 3509 Blue Spring Road right here in the city of Huntsville. For more details and information, you can call 256-852-4318. Once again, the number is 256-852-4318. Keep it locked. We're going to continue a great classic music for your listening pleasure. Hey, right after this.
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1: Live from NPR News in Washington, I'm Louise Schiavone. A senior administration official is telling reporters an agreement to end the war with Iran could be finalized in the coming days. NPR's Deepa Shivram has the latest.
2: The official, who was not authorized to speak publicly, says the U.S. and Iran are about 80 to 85% of the way to an agreement, but nothing is finalized. It comes after days of back and forth from Trump, who relaunched attacks on Iran this week after saying a peace deal would come within 2 to 3 days. The U.S. official says the deal would reopen the Strait of Hormuz and end the blockade there, and it would end Iran's nuclear program and work on a performance-based model with incentives for Iran. The official says they expect U.S. allies, including Israel, to get on board with the peace agreement. Iran's foreign minister posted on social media saying an agreement has, quote, never been closer. Deepa Shivram, NPR News, The White House.
1: President Trump's name was removed from the front of the Kennedy Center today, according to a notice of compliance filed by the administration. The removal comes after federal courts denied last-minute attempts to halt a deadline for the name to come down. The executive director of the Kennedy Center has confirmed that they are gone. The Washington National Opera has filed a lawsuit against the federal government alleging more than $17 million are owed. NPR's Isabella Gomez-Sarmiento reports.
3: The WNO's lawsuit accuses the Kennedy Center of wrongfully withholding several years' worth of donations and contributions. The Opera and Performing Arts Center ended their long-term affiliation earlier this year. In the complaint, the WNO states that the opera's funds were managed by the Kennedy Center, but that they were supposed to remain two separate legal entities. The opera claims it has been trying to collect the funds for over 5 months to no avail. In a statement shared with NPR, the Kennedy Center says the opera had a deficit. It calls the lawsuit meritless and says it plans to pursue a countersuit. Isabella Gomez-Sarmiento, NPR News.
1: Anthropic says it has taken its latest AI models offline. NPR's Matt Bloom explains.
4: Anthropic says it received the directive from the government on Friday. According to a statement from the company, the Trump administration's letter did not provide specifics of its national security concerns. But the company said it believed it was due to fears about potential security vulnerabilities. The export controls mark the government's most significant step to date to restrict user access to some of the world's most advanced AI products. Fable 5 and Mythos 5 are super powerful models that Anthropic says can work on complex projects and prompts for hours or even days. Anthropic called the order a misunderstanding and said it hopes to restore access to the models as soon as possible. Matt Bloom, NPR News.
1: This is NPR News in Washington. Scotland is playing its World Cup opener tonight against Haiti, and Scottish fans are descending on Boston, which is hosting the game. They're nicknamed the Tartan Army for the Scottish tartan plaid they wear, and NPR's Lauren Frayer met one of the oldest traveling members of the team.
5: Moira Brown got her first glimpse of soccer as a child in the 1930s, saw her first international match in 1946, just after World War II, and has since traveled the world following Scotland's national teams, the men and the women. At 93, she flew from her native Glasgow to Boston and has tickets to all of Scotland's group stage games. Her team has never made it past that in any tournament. And Brown says,
6: I go always in hope, but often not expectation. Strange things can happen.
5: For Scotland, there's always the next World Cup when Brown will be 97. Lauren Frayer, NPR News, London.
1: A federal judge is refusing to block plans for a UFC event on the White House lawn tomorrow. The lawsuit was filed by the nonprofit Public Integrity Project. The group argued the event violates federal law. White House attorneys call the challenge meritless, saying the fight would be no different from other public events held in the nation's capital. Court documents submitted by the Trump administration show the UFC events this weekend will cost the fight promoters more than $60 million. I'm Louise Schiavone, NPR News, Washington.
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0: 90.9 FM WJAB from the campus of Alabama A&M University. 10 minutes past 11 o'clock hour. This is for everybody out there that's doing their Saturday chores. They're getting on Saturday morning and get down. Good morning to you, Miss Linda Green. Hope you're having a great Saturday. Right now, here's the Ohio Players back-to-back, and they call this one Hoochie Coo.
1: Ready.
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90.9 FM WJAB from the campus of Alabama A&M University. Just heard music from the late, great Blue One himself, Bobby Blue Bland, when he called Hole in the Wall. That's off the request line at 256-372-5861. Before that, you know, I get these tongue twisters and I get this, get my list all mixed up and all over the place here in the studios. Before that was the Mighty Ohio Players, Diamond and the Ohio Players with Hoochie Coo. Double play from them. Before was a Love Roller Coaster, another requested one. And, of course, preceded that, it was none other than Clarence Carter with Patches. 20 minutes past your 11 o'clock hour, Brother BJ. Hanging on, going into the final hour of Classics 1 for your listening pleasure. As we talk about what's going on around the valley, y'all, want to remind you that the Alabama A&M University and the U.S. Forest Service will have its 100. Got all these lines together. Let me put my glasses back on. Have its 11th annual Foresters Fair. It's going to be going on Wednesday, June 17th. Now, it's going to be on the AAMU quad from 10 a.m. until 12 p.m. Now, there will be wildlife exhibits, buffalo soldiers reenactments, Smokey the Bear, and much, much more. And this event is open to the public, especially the young people. Now, Dr. Carnita Garner has more details and information at 256-612-4169. Once again, the number is, contact information is 256-612-4169. Also, the Huntsville Music Office in downtown Huntsville has kicked off its 805 After 5 concerts. Now, Lindsay Liu will perform folk rock on Thursday, June 18th. Now, music is from 5 p.m. until 9 p.m. at Campus 805 Butler Green. Now, for more information and details and the concert lineup, you can go to www.huntsvillemusic.com. 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Weather-wise for today, we're looking at this evening, mostly cloudy sky, looking for a stray shower or a thunderstorm. It's possible. Looking for a low this evening of around 72 degrees. Wind's going to be light and variable with an 86% humidity. So we are under a heat advisory this afternoon. So make sure if you're out there working around your yard outside, make sure you stay hydrated and drink plenty of fluids. Just the fluids like water and maybe Gatorade, something like that. But don't be drinking that heavy, them heavy sugary drinks and all the drinks with alcohol in them. You know, that's a no-no. That is definitely a no-no. Be weather aware and keep yourself safe. So we want you to be in place. We want you to follow.

0: smiling face again plays on tomorrow as well. Looking ahead at the weather for tomorrow, we're looking at showers early becoming less numerous later in the day. Looking for a high tomorrow around 85 degrees with westerly winds 10 to 20 miles per hour, and a chance of rain is at 40%. On tomorrow evening, we're looking at rain showers early with mostly cloudy conditions late. Now low near 65 degrees. Winds are going to be north-northwest 5 to 10 miles per hour. Chance of rain is as well 40%. Currently around the outside, we're looking at right now sunny skies. It is 86 degrees right here from the campus of Alabama A&M University. I want you to keep it locked. We're going to continue with your great classic music for your listening pleasure right after this.
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4: 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Young, Low Key Country, and more. Hosted by comedian Rion Orr, doors open at 5 p.m., and the show starts at 6. The number for ticket information is 256-457-9663.
0: Thanks for that, Joy. Thank you so very much. And I also want to remind you that later on this afternoon, during the weekend edition of Talking the Blues, Kerry Macklin will be interviewing Memphis Jackson on the upcoming concert next weekend, okay? So tune in to 90.9 WJB on the weekend edition of Talking the Blues, and Kerry Macklin will be interviewing Memphis Jackson. So you don't want to miss that, okay? Let's keep it locked. We're going to continue with great classic music for your listening pleasure. As we continue, let's see what we got. I got a requested one from the late, great Teddy Bear, Teddy Pendergrass, and we're going to get right on with that.
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0: 90.9 FM WJAB from the campus of Alabama A&M University. Just heard music from Glenn Jones. He called it "We've Only Just Begun." You know, I started here around 8 o'clock this morning, but it seemed like I'm just getting started. But that's all right. I'm going to have to get out of here because Kerry Macklin's in the house to take the reins from the brother so we can move right on and keep your day rolling, okay? Also, before that was Atlantic Star with When Love Calls. And, of course, a requested one from the late Teddy Pendergrass, When Somebody Loves You Back. And, of course, another requested one from Bobby Blue Bland, the late one again, with Hole in the Wall. It's about 11:41 now. I'm getting ready, like I said, turn the reins over to Kerry Macklin, a.k.a. the Mac, y'all. But this, before I do get out of here, I want to say good morning to everybody down there at the Tutt Fan Nursing Home. They're having a barbecue down there. I probably need to go by there and get me some of that barbecue. But they're doing something great for all the disabled vets there at the Tutt Van. So we want to say good morning to them, you know, and hope they're having a great time there. Hope they don't stay out there in that heat too long. But we just thank the veterans that's out there that's supporting that as well. I want to say good morning and thank you, Brother Winston James, for letting us know about that. And we just thank everybody for supporting that cause, because being a vet myself, you know, I always appreciate when somebody reaching out to you know, support us, help us with our things that we do in life. You know, some of us that, you know, can't get around as good as the others, but, you know, we just thank for all the help and support that we get. So, Brother Winston James and all the gang down there, Tutt Fan Nursing Home down there on Meridian, hope y'all have a great time and be very cautious out there in that heat, okay? All right, I'm getting ready to get out of here and make way for Kerry Macklin. So before I go, just want you to know that I've had a great time. So we're going to continue before I go out. We got to do a couple of things before we do, okay? So keep it locked to 90.9 WJAB.
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90.9 FM WJB from the campus of Alabama A&M University. That's the music you know when you hear the sound of Mark Morrison. You know, it's about my time to get on out of here. Curry Mack was in the house. Going to go ahead and take the reins up from the brother here and move. We're going to move right on, y'all. Just a little bit before high noon, I'm going to get ready to turn it over to Curry here in just a few minutes, y'all. But in the meantime, I want to let you know I had a ball. I hope you did too as well. Let's do it all over again next Saturday, okay, starting at 8 a.m. And we'll just come on out and just do your thing now. So remember, it's always important. I always want to tell you that. Remember, nature is the beauty of the earth, love is the beauty of mankind, and one day peace will be the magnificent beauty of the universe. So whatever you do, want you to do is good. Remember, it's great to love, but it's so much greater to be loved. But the greatest of all is to love and be loved in return. So in other words, Tennessee Valley, all my worldwide web listeners, love you much, yeah. Have a great rest of your weekend. See you next week. Be blessed. Bye-bye.

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1: Live from NPR News in Washington, I'm Louise Schiavone. President Trump's name was removed from the Kennedy Center this morning, a court filing says, ahead of the noon deadline. NPR's Frank Langfitt has details on how the Kennedy Center was forced to strip Trump's name from the building under court order.
2: Crystal Brewer was among the crowd who came to document the event late Friday. She said removing Trump's name was a way to reclaim a piece of Washington from a president who's tried to put his stamp on the nation's capital.
3: Checks and balances, accountability. It's about not being able to do something just because you think you're the most powerful person and you can defy the courts.
2: A federal judge ruled that adding Trump's name to the center was illegal and required congressional approval. Workers draped the facade in tarps early Saturday, which prevented the crowd from documenting the historic reversal. Brewer said she thought it was also an attempt to spare the president further humiliation. Frank Langfitt, NPR News, Washington.
1: Pakistan, which is mediating peace talks between Iran and the United States, has said it expects an agreement to be finalized in the next 24 hours. The Pakistani prime minister said he was prepared for the truce to be signed immediately afterwards. The BBC's Joe Inwood has more.
4: This is the strongest signal yet that an agreement has been reached. Over the last 48 hours, first the Americans, then the Iranians, and now the Pakistani mediators have said they expect something to be signed this weekend. Prime Minister Shahbaz Sharif posted on social media that we are closer to a peace deal than ever before, with finalization in the next 24 hours. But what he's talking about is not actually a full peace deal, but a memorandum of understanding that would reopen the Strait of Hormuz and most likely begin unfreezing Iranian assets.
1: The BBC's Joe Inwood reporting. The U.S. Justice Department has given its seal of approval for allies of President Trump to merge two Hollywood titans, Paramount and Warner Brothers Discovery. But as NPR's David Folkenflik reports, it's likely not to end the story.
5: The $111 billion deal would put Paramount Pictures and Warner Brothers Studios under the same roof. Same for HBO and Paramount Plus, CBS and CNN. The Justice Department cited the major streamers, that's Netflix, Amazon, and Apple, in saying competition wouldn't be hurt in Hollywood and neither would consumers. Trump has said he wants the deal to go through so CNN would be run like CBS News. The new editor-in-chief at CBS has had a rocky go. Her brief tenure has been marked by crisis and accusations of ideological bias. Trump's pick as head of the Federal Communications Commission has signaled he's likely to approve the deal too. But authorities in the UK and Europe are still reviewing it. And several Democratic states' attorneys general are investigating. They may sue to block the merger. David Folkenflik, NPR News.
1: This is NPR News in Washington. Thousands of New York Knicks fans have traveled to San Antonio for Game 5 of the NBA Finals against the San Antonio Spurs. The Knicks hold a 3-1 lead. If the Knicks take this game, they'll take the Larry O'Brien Trophy for their first time in 53 years championship victory. Team England is dealing with an unexpected setback ahead of its opening World Cup match. Police say equipment was stolen from a team van in Kansas City, where the English squad has been training. Greg Eklund reports.
6: The equipment was being shipped from West Palm Beach, Florida, where England had been holding a preliminary camp. According to the Daily Mail in the UK, boots belonging to England captain Harry Kane and midfielder Jude Bellingham were among the stolen items. The Kansas City police have acknowledged the theft in a statement and arrested two people. England is one of four nations with a World Cup team base in the Kansas City area, but the only team among the four that isn't playing a match in Kansas City. England is scheduled to play their first match on Wednesday in Arlington, Texas, against Croatia. For NPR News, I'm Greg Eklund in Kansas City.
1: The U.S. opened its first home World Cup in 32 years with a 4-1 victory over Paraguay. The game took place in front of a sold-out crowd of 70,000 outside Los Angeles. The Americans will face Australia next week. Off the coast of Australia, officials say an 11-foot white shark attacked a 35-year-old woman. Bystanders, including an off-duty doctor, helped apply a tourniquet. I'm Louise Schiavone, NPR News, Washington.
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0: 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Good afternoon, Tennessee Valley, and welcome in to the Classics Part 2. This is yours truly, Kerry Macklin, coming to you from the Hill on the beautiful campus of Alabama A&M University. Glad to have you listening in on this Saturday afternoon. You just heard music from Cameo, Shake Your Pants. And we started it all off with Maze featuring the late, great Frankie Beverly with Back in Stride. And that's what I'm trying to do, is get back in stride after being out last week and a few weeks before with time away from here. But glad to be back in stride once again. Your weather for today, we're going to have partly cloudy skies with a high near 92 and a heat index around 102, so that's your actual feels like temperature for today. And tonight we're going to have a low near 70. And looking ahead to your Sunday, we're going to have partly cloudy skies with early morning rain and a high near 87. Right now we have partly cloudy skies and 86 degrees. Your time, 12:20 p.m. And before I go any further on that weather, y'all be safe out there. Make sure you're staying hydrated and check on your family, friends, neighbors, loved ones, and don't forget about your pets in these extremely hot, hot temperatures. The FMBC Career Mentoring Networking Ministry will have its next seminar on Monday, June 15th from 1 p.m. to 3 p.m. in the Fellowship Hall. 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For more details, the number is 256-852-4318. That number again is 256-852-4318. Keep it locked right here to 90.9 FM. We're going to keep the music going right after this. Enjoy.
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0: 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Good afternoon, Tennessee Valley, and welcome into the Classics Part 2. This is yours truly, Kerry Macklin, coming to you from the Hill on the beautiful campus of Alabama A&M University. Glad to have you listening in on this Saturday afternoon. You just heard music from the Bar Case, Flying High on Your Love. And we started that set with the Isley Brothers, Footsteps in the Dark. Once again, glad to have you listening in on this Saturday afternoon. Your weather right now, we have partly sunny skies and 87 degrees. Your time, 12:32 p.m. AAMU and the U.S. Forest Service will have its 11th annual Forestry Fair Wednesday, June 17th. It will be on the AAMU quad from 10 a.m. to 12 p.m. There will be wildlife exhibits, Buffalo Soldier reenactments, Smokey the Bear, and more. The event is open to the public, especially young people. Dr. Kenita Garner has more details at 256-612-4169. That number again is 256-612-4169. Keep it locked right here to 90.9 FM. We're going to keep the music going right after this. Enjoy.
1: 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The number for ticket information is 256-457-9663.
0: And Tennessee Valley, I will be interviewing Memphis Jackson this afternoon during the weekend edition of Talking the Blues, so stay tuned for that. It's going to be a great show and a great interview this afternoon. Once again, I will be interviewing Memphis Jackson, who is one of the artists on the show that is coming up next Saturday, June 20th. Keep it locked. We're going to keep the music going. Enjoy.

0: 90.9 FM, WJB, your smooth jazz and cool vocal station. Good afternoon, Tennessee Valley, and welcome in to the Classics Part 2. This is yours truly, Kerry Macklin, coming to you from the Hill on the beautiful campus of Alabama A&M University. Glad to have you listening in on this Saturday afternoon. You just heard music from Brothers Johnson, Ain't We Funkin' Now. And we started that set with Rick James, You and I. Once again, glad to have you listening in on this Saturday afternoon. Your weather right now, we have partly sunny skies and 87 degrees. Your time, 12:48 p.m. The Huntsville Music Office and Downtown Huntsville Incorporated has kicked off its 8:05 After 5 concerts. Lindsay Liu will perform folk rock on Thursday, June 18th. Music is from 5 p.m. to 9 p.m. at Campus 805's Butler Green. 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Keep it locked right here to 90.9 FM. We're going to keep the music going right after this. 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
3: Don't do that.

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0: 90.9 FM, WJB, your smooth jazz and cool vocal station. Good evening, Tennessee Valley. Welcome in to the weekend edition of Talking the Blues. This is yours truly, Kerry Macklin, coming to you from the Hill on the beautiful campus of Alabama A&M University. Glad to have you listening in on this Saturday evening. You just heard music from Tyrone Davis, Turn Back the Hands of Time. Len White with William Brown, Cheating in the Next Room. And we started that set with Lattimore with Gwen McCrae, Let's Straighten It Out. Once again, glad to have you listening in on this Saturday evening. Your weather right now, we have partly cloudy skies and 86 degrees with a feels-like temperature of 93. Your time right now, 6:46 p.m. The Alabama NAACP Labor and Industry Committee is accepting applications for its essay writing contest. 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For more information, the number is 256-444-1300. That number again is 256-444-1300. Keep it locked right here to 90.9 FM. We're going to keep the music going right after this. Enjoy.
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1: Live from NPR News in Washington, I'm Janine Herbst. President Trump says he intends to nominate one of his former personal attorneys to serve as the U.S. attorney for the Southern District of New York. James McDonald was a former U.S. assistant U.S. attorney there. NPR's Deepa Shivaram has more.
2: Trump posted on social media that he'll nominate McDonald to replace Jay Clayton, who's Trump's pick to be the new director of national intelligence. McDonald formerly worked for Trump in the case of Trump's hush money conviction appeal. That case was around Trump concealing payments to adult film star Stormy Daniels. He also worked in the first Trump administration and in the White House counsel's office under President George W. Bush. Trump's decision comes after pushback for his original pick for director of national intelligence, Bill Pulte, who had no intelligence experience. Deepa Shivaram, NPR News.
1: Both the U.S. and Iran say the signing of a peace deal is imminent, but they disagree on when it will happen. President Trump posted on social media it will happen tomorrow, but a top Iranian official doesn't think it will be that soon. NPR's Carrie Khan has more.
3: Trump posted that a deal to end fighting between the U.S. and Iran is, quote, scheduled to get signed on Sunday. And he added that the Strait of Hormuz, a key transport route for the world's oil and gas supply, will be, quote, open to all. Pakistani officials, who have been key mediators, said a deal was expected within 24 hours and would be signed electronically. But on Saturday, a spokesman for Iran's foreign ministry said a deal was coming, but, quote, we will have to wait and see about the exact date, adding it will not be Sunday. Neither side has provided details of an agreement. Other than Iran would open the strait, the U.S. would lift its blockade, and the current ceasefire would be extended for 60 days. Kerry Khan, NPR News, Tel Aviv.
1: Anthropic abruptly shut down its latest AI models. This after the Trump administration banned the use of those models by foreign nationals yesterday. NPR's John Ruich reports.
4: According to a statement from Anthropic, the government's directive cited unspecified national security concerns. It ordered a suspension of access by foreign nationals to Anthropic's Fable 5 and Mythos 5 models. That includes foreigners inside and outside the U.S. and even foreigners working for Anthropic. The Mythos AI model has been a source of buzz in recent months. Anthropic decided not to release it to the public in March because the company believed it could potentially help hackers exploit computer security flaws. So it came up with a workaround. Fable 5, an advanced model with extensive safeguards, was released this week. Anthropic says it thinks the government is concerned that there may be a way to jailbreak the model to get around those safeguards, but Anthropic says it disagrees with the ban. John Ruich, NPR News.
1: You're listening to NPR News from Washington. In Senegal, roughly 1 in 10 children are acutely malnourished. U.S. foreign aid helped get life-saving therapeutic food to those children. But as NPR's Jonathan Lambert reports, aid cuts are causing food shortages.
5: Ready-to-use therapeutic food can bring a malnourished child back from the brink. Historically, families in Senegal had to go to a doctor to get this. But U.S. foreign aid helped equip community health workers to bring this product closer to kids. The Trump administration's massive cuts to foreign aid in 2025 have led to shortages that are still affecting families. Teneng Nom's malnourished nephew had been getting better through the program.
6: But there is a shortage, so sometimes they have no access to the product, so they just fall down ill again.
5: Health officials say that this kind of relapse is happening to children across the region as a result of the aid cuts.